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Yeah. No robots here. Just real people who lose their phone 2 to 3 times a day. Yep, that's us. Guaranteed human.

Ramsey and Bob in the 80s to now, 92.9 Tom FM. Maybe you're not feeling burnt out necessarily. Maybe it's more so of a rust out situation. And if you're thinking, what? We gotta talk next.

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1: Feeling burnt out at work? Yeah, it happens to the best of us, all right? But now experts are saying that a lot of people are experiencing the opposite problem. It's called rust out. Yeah, the term describes what happens when employees feel underused, unchallenged, and disconnected from their jobs for long periods of time. Now, rust out can show up like chronic boredom, lack of motivations, going through the motions. So if you don't want to feel rusted out, seek new projects, learn new skills.
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Mid-tour, and everybody is saying that Bruno Mars has been absolutely killing it every night he takes the stage. 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
1: Looking for love in all the wrong places. Who knew that you just needed to use the social networking site that you used to get a job? Just saying, it could work for you too.

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So LinkedIn is all about your professional career, right? Well, apparently a lot of people, a lot of young professionals, I should say, are actually looking for love on LinkedIn, answering or sending out romantic messages on the website, on the app. Yet LinkedIn has this anti-flirting policy, but it hasn't stopped people from breaking those rules and actually

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1: Thank you for allowing us to keep you company, and thank you for making us your soundtrack on this Tuesday night. I know Tuesday's way harder to get through than Mondays, but again, we are in this together. I know, it's definitely...

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1: When I first heard this, I honestly loved it. 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
1: So if you've ever accepted a date because of the free meal or drink possibility, they call it a foodie call. They say at least 1 in 4 people from every generation say they've gone on a date because food was the major motivator. Now, ladies, apparently ladies are more likely to pull a foodie call. And dating experts say it's not as sneaky as it sounds, right? Sometimes there's genuine interest in the person, but having a great restaurant choice or a trendy spot really helps seal the deal.
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So start thinking about what you'd spend your money on. $1,000 every hour, they say, that it's going to be kicking off soon. Sooner rather than later. By they, I mean me. You're welcome.

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I'm Michelle Fay. 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

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I am checking out this Tuesday night, but thank you for allowing us to keep you company, making us your soundtrack. Have a great one.

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0: 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One of the most talented people on this planet, mind you. Hey, it's Shannon O. Of course, I'm talking about Zara Larsson, who is part of our iHeartRadio Music Festival presented by Capital One over the weekend. And very humble, too. Listen to this.
1: Thank you so much for tonight. 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

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Congratulations to Lady Gaga and her fiance, adding a new addition into their family, baby girl Rose Bean Polanski. Reportedly born back in June, but finally publicly announced to the rest of the world. Rah, rah.

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92.9 Tom FM, the 80s, 90s to now. It's going to be a big week for Olivia Dean. Hey, it's Shannon L. First-time nominee for Song of the Year. 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
1: Hey, it's Shannon O. I was talking to my brother yesterday, and he said that he went to go and see Spider-Man for his fifth time in the theaters over the weekend. And I thought, okay, is this a thing that somebody does? You see a movie in theaters more than once? And Heather, you're proving me wrong.
2: So there are two of them. So first one was Footloose. I saw that 10 times. Back to the Future, I saw 8 times.
1: Oh my goodness, that is a lot of money spent on movie tickets. I hope it was worth it.

More music, more variety. It's 92.9 Tom FM. I remember my friends being obsessed with this particular toy growing up. Hey, it's Shannon O. And apparently, they're still in action, rocking the world. I'll tell you what it is coming up in 6 minutes.

0: 92.9 Tom FM, the 80s, 90s to now. I didn't realize this was still such a big thing. Hey, it's Shannon L. My For You page is chock full of American Girl doll because, well, this is a toy that was huge when I was growing up, but they're releasing their new doll. Her name is Daisy Davenport. She's reportedly from Wisconsin. I want to hear from you. When you were growing up, what was the it toy? Dawn is calling in. Now, this is the toy that was big when your sons were younger.
1: It was He-Man. Oh, my gosh. He would wait in line.

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to the top, I've been out of shape, taking out the box, I'm an astronaut. I blasted off the planet, rock to cause catastrophe, and it matters more because I had it. Now I had a thought about wreaking havoc on an opposition, kind of shocking, they want a static with precision. I'm automatic, quarterback, I ain't talking second, pack it up, I don't panic, batter back.

More music, more variety. It's 92.9 Tom FM. Your name might be so totally 90s to the point where it might be on the verge of extinction. Hey, it's Shannon O. I feel a little attacked with this one, I'm not going to lie. Let's hope your name isn't on this list. It's coming up in the next 10 minutes.

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1: For some reason, my coworkers thought that it would be fun to torment me by putting a bowl of candy corn in my studio. 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
1: Okay, dude, whatever. 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

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It's a little early to be talking about the holidays, but when Alanis Morissette is involved, you get excited because she is going to have a holiday album being released later on this year. She's on now with Hand in My Pocket.

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1: So instead of going to dating apps, people are now going grocery shopping to meet the one. 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That's coming up for you in 6 minutes.

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1: Hey, it's Shannon O. Thanks for spending part of your night with me. When it comes to grocery shopping, where is your go-to spot? Travis calling in.
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1: 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But who would have thought? 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

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Since we are officially in the fall season, I feel like I can confidently tell you the top songs of the summer included Ella Langley, Ariana Grande, and also Shakira with Die Die. Here's one of her great throwbacks, though. Whenever, wherever.

0: 92.9 Tom FM, the 80s, 90s to now. Stella Lefty just crushing at our iHeartRadio Music Festival this past weekend. Here's a little bit of that performance. On a train back to Boston, they were jumping the line, and I kind of like it. It sounds a little twangier than the recorded version, but also a little faster. Regardless, she put on an awesome performance at our iHeartRadio Music Festival alongside many other incredible artists like Zara Larsson, the Goo Goo Dolls, Snoop Dogg. They were all there. You can actually watch the full festival starting October 1st on Disney Plus and Hulu. But you can actually catch some of the great highlights and behind-the-scenes footage by hitting the Highlights tab on the iHeartRadio app.
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92.9 Tom FM. Have you ever been pulled up on stage at a concert? Did you have to do a dance or sing a song? And did you freak out in the moment? I'm asking because I feel like this is a thing that's becoming more and more popular. You have Hillary Duff doing it on tour. Also, Zara Larsa doing it on tour, too. I feel like I'd freeze in the moment.

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Have you gotten a chance to listen to the Mel Robbins podcast from last week yet? She had Oprah on talking about trying to find your meaning of life, your passion. 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

92.9 Tom FM, the 80s, 90s to now. Does the career you chose run in your family? Hey, it's Shannon O. I couldn't imagine working with my parents or my brother or my sister, and I was reading an article the other day about this family that's working together as four generations. That story's coming your way in the next 6 minutes.

0: 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It's 92.9 Tom FM. So there's a group of women in Lancaster, California. Four generations, and they all work at the same hospital as nurses. Hey, it's Shannon L. I couldn't imagine working with my family, even just in the same industry, but especially at the actual same place. Amber, you said that this is actually pretty common in your family.
1: My grandfather was an electrician, my dad was an electrician, my two brothers are electricians, and my oldest son will be graduating high school, and he'll be an electrician when he graduates.
0: See, this is funny. So my husband and my father-in-law actually work for the same company, and I feel like every single dinner or every single time we all hang out then, they just talk about work, and that's it. The rest of us are kind of on our own. So I bet your Thanksgiving table is full of electrician talk as well.
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1: Good news for your Christmas shopping. Yeah, I know. 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We just know that they're going to be open in time for holiday shopping.

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Bruno Mars, part of a big event this weekend that you're going to want to watch. And you don't have to leave your house for it. 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More details.

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1: Hey, what's up? It's Shannon O. Fall is kind of like the time where we transition some of our favorite TV shows. I know a lot of people end up watching Gilmore Girls. Katie, though, you went the opposite direction. What show are you watching right now?
2: The Walking Dead. Waited so long to watch it. And then it didn't live up to the hype, but I had to finish. I had to know what happened.
1: Oh, no. Dude, I have actually lived through one of those TV shows myself. What was the show for you that, despite it not being that great, you still had to finish the whole thing? Hit the talk back, Mike, to let me know.

0: Tom FM. My name is Shannon L. Thanks for making me part of the night. I got Julia calling in, hoping to hear one particular artist. Who's that?
1: Backstreet Boys.
0: You got it on for you now. 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

More music, more variety. It's 92.9 Tom FM. Did you know that one of the biggest songs of the summer was about a kangaroo? I am not joking. That story coming up in 6 minutes. Right now, it's The Fray.

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Choose in Texas from Ella Lanley up for Country Artist of the Year and Song of the Year at the VMAs. You can find out if she wins on CBS and Paramount Plus this Sunday night. But speaking of that song, which by the way was number 2 for your songs of the summer, only being beat out by Ariana Grande, Hate That I Made You Love Me. But Choosing Texas was technically written about a kangaroo. Have you heard this story before? She was writing with another country artist, Miranda Lambert, when she found out that Miranda actually had a kangaroo in her passenger seat and got pulled over. The cop basically said, your plates are from Texas. That adds up. So like, you're from Texas, I can tell, because she had a kangaroo in her front seat. How crazy is that?

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It's 92.9 Tom FM. Getting ready to roll into Carrie Underwood. Some shakeup happening on American Idol. Actually, they are leaving Los Angeles behind. Production is now going to be going to Atlanta, which will be kind of interesting to see if that changes our viewing experience at all.

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1: I don't want to give you FOMO, but you may have missed out on one of the best weekends of your entire life. That's okay. There's still time to make up for it. I'll explain why coming up in the next 10 minutes.

92.9 Tom FM, the 80s, 90s to now. Did you catch Taylor Swift pointing to her wedding ring the other night when Travis Kelce scored a touchdown? Yeah, she's definitely loving married life. She's on now with I Knew It, I Knew You.

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1: My name is Shannon O, and that's it for me tonight. The good news is it's Wednesday, so we're like halfway through the week. We want to help get you through the rest of it, though. 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
1: It's Andy and Bob after 5 Wednesday morning. How you doing, friend?
2: I'm good. We're halfway through the week, and it's a good feeling.
1: Halfway there, living on a prayer. We're going to turn to Marcus Aurelius for our morning motivation this morning.

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1: It's Andy and Bob. Time for your morning motivation from Marcus Aurelius. Et tu, Brute. Here we go. You have power over your mind, not outside events. Realize this and you will find strength.
0: Ooh. Wow. It gives us a lot of power then.
1: Right. So think of how powerful your mind is, okay? Think of a big circle. A big circle is all the things in the world that you can worry about, right?
0: Okay.
1: And then think of inside that circle, a circle that's about a quarter of the size. That's all of the things that could legitimately happen, okay?
0: Okay.
1: Now think inside of that circle and take a pen dot and go right there. That dot is all the bad things that can that do happen. Your mind, though, has you concerned, afraid of all that big stuff with three quarters of it. It's impossible to happen. And the other quarter, about 24% of the whole thing, it's not going to happen either.
0: I feel like you brought in a lot of math to this.
1: I was very mathematical, but I tried using graphs and equations and pie charts. But to come all together on this, you can't control anything but your mind. If you're able to keep your mind under control, you'll protect your own peace. You'll refuse to let things outside of your control take control.
0: Should have just said that.
1: True.
0: Instead of just doing math.
1: Yeah. Marcus Aurelius, you have power over your mind, not outside events. Realize this and you will find strength. That's our morning motivation. You'll find it on our Facebook and Instagram stories. Just search for Andy and Bob.
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1: It's One Must Go Wednesday. Which one will you say goodbye to? CDs, cassettes, or vinyl albums? 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

0: 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More music, more variety. It's Andy and Bob. It is One Must Go Wednesday. Today is National CD Day. CDs, cassettes, or vinyl? Which one are you going to get rid of, Andy?
1: Probably cassettes. Mm-hmm. I mean, we kind of already got rid of a lot of these, if we're being honest. But probably cassettes. They were the hardest, I think, to work with. Right? I mean, the string, what do you even call it? The things always got jammed up and you had to wind it back up all the time. They were kind of a pain. People still use, you know, vinyl albums all the time, so those aren't so bad. Cassettes were fine. That was probably the most popular when I used, but I was younger, so I think cassettes for me.
0: All right, so here's my question here. I'm going to get rid of CDs, believe it or not, because I think CDs are the most outdated tech. Vinyl has an appeal. Cassettes, the reason why I'm keeping cassettes, did any boy trying to court you give you a mixtape?
1: Mostly mixed CDs.
0: Okay.
1: Mixed CDs were probably more popular for me.
0: I think there's something, I don't think, you could do that too, right? But I don't think it had the same appeal. I think there was something about the cassette tape and in the mixtape feel that CDs couldn't replicate when you could burn your own, right? I just, something I'm thinking about that. So
1: yeah, I mean, I could see that. I think for me, though, CDs were like my generation, you know, downloading your illegal music and then burning it onto your CD. That's what we all did.
0: Oh,
1: so
0: God,
1: I can't get rid of the CD. Yeah.
0: Sure. All right, look, One Must Go. It's National CD Day, so you can get rid of CDs, cassettes, or vinyl. Let us know. 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

0: Wake up with Andy and Bob every weekday morning on 92.9 Tom FM. We'd love to know which one's got to go on One Must Go Wednesday. Are you getting rid of CDs, cassettes, or vinyl? All right, Andy, let's go to the talk back mic.
1: I'm going to go with CDs. They scratched one too many times, and I spent half my life trying to blow on them like they were a Nintendo cartridge.
2: I mean, they weren't as bad as the Nintendo cartridges, no. But yeah, they were. They did scratch pretty easily.
0: And look, it's a laser and a very microscopic little, you know, cut on the bottom of that disc. So
2: sure,
0: yeah, I can see how they can screw it up pretty quick.
2: Very gentle with them. I'm still picking cassettes, though. I feel like they were more a pain in the butt than the CDs.
0: Okay, I'm surprised at this because I didn't think about it until we talked about it this morning. I'm like, see what naturally comes out, and I'm getting rid of CDs. Because, like, I'm still kind of nostalgic for the cassette.
2: Yeah, but CDs, to me, that was, like, the big thing. Like, I remember going out and buying CDs more than buying cassettes. I think I was a little young for the cassette.
0: Okay. All right. Fair enough. I mean, you are a millennial.
2: I mean, you're not that much older than me.
0: I'm not, but I'm not.
2: Just a couple years.
0: I have Gen X. Like, I own Nirvana Nevermind on cassette, so...
2: See, I owned it on CD.
0: Yeah. Okay. Look, you get to weigh in. Yesterday was National CD Day, but today we want to know which one's going to go. One Must Go Wednesday. CDs, cassettes, or vinyl? 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
1: This is going to be a very telling episode of Ask Andy.
0: Mm.
1: Because Maggie needs your help, friend. Are you ready?
0: Yeah, I'm going to try.
1: All right, put on your sleuthing hat. Dear Andy, how can I find out if my husband is having an affair?
0: Oh, no.
1: My coworker saw him last week having coffee with another woman, and she said they seemed very close. She even took a picture of the two of them. I've never seen this woman before. When I asked my husband what he did at work that day, he never mentioned. He said he was at. I've never seen this woman before. And when I asked my husband what he did that day at work, he never mentioned it. He said he was at the office all day. He's also been working later than normal and not always coming home for dinner. My sister and coworker both think he's having an affair, but I need more proof before I accuse him. What do you think? Maggie, ask Andy.
0: Oh, this is tough, Maggie. I'm sorry you're going through this. I don't think you have to accuse him, but I do think that you need to talk to him. I think if there's some signs or some things that you're feeling uncomfortable about, or this isn't just going to go away on its own, that all of a sudden you're just going to feel like everything's better and, you know, all perfect again in this relationship. But so I think there's things that you need to talk about. So I think you need to get things out in the open. You need to talk to him about why he's not coming home for dinner, if that was a normal thing before.
1: Mm-hmm.
0: If he's working later, I think you need to know what's going on with that, if that's typically not something that happened. And I think this coffee date or whatever this was, I think you need to find out why he was with this woman if it wasn't mentioned. Now, maybe it was a business meeting that just never, you know, he just didn't think need to be brought up about. But I think you need to say, who is this woman, and show him the picture and say, you know, why, who is this woman? Why were you out with her? And it wasn't brought up before. But I mean, he could lie, but I think there's just some things that you need to talk about. But I think things need to get out in the air.
1: Is there any answer that he could give that would put you at peace?
0: No, but I think she's not going to be at peace either if she's just going to keep it to herself.
1: That's what I mean to say. There's nothing he's going to be able to say that's going to make this any better, or that's going to make you feel better. So I think the damage is done. Even if you think this is possible, I think it's peace out.
0: Oh, you think they should just get a divorce?
1: Yep. No. She's not getting over it. No, in all honesty, you just said it. There's nothing he could say
0: that's not true. He could say, this is a work meeting I had, and this is why I didn't mention it, because of this. I'm working later because we're doing a big client, and this is happening. I'm not coming home for dinner because we're getting, on Tuesday I didn't come home for dinner because we got dinner at work, and you can ask, you know, Jill at work, and she's going to vouch for me. I mean, yes, he could give reasons and say all this stuff, and it could be, I could say he could have absolutely 100%, you know, proof of what's been going on, and he's just been a poor communicator, and it 100% could be okay, but they need to get things out in the air and communicate better at what's going on in the relationship. So I shouldn't have said no. I should have said yes there.
1: Okay.
0: But they're not doing a good job of communicating right now what's going on.
1: Yeah. Cheryl Christman, I would take the picture and ask, what is this? And who is this? You told me you were in the office all day. Then screaming in all caps, you have some explaining to me.
0: Yeah.
1: Carol Parsons said, go with your gut. I'd confront him with the picture first. Actions speak louder than words. Carmen Conti, don't go in hot and heavy. Show him the picture and ask who it is, and then go from there.
0: Yeah, I think going in and having a talk is better than going in screaming, in my opinion.
1: See the question she asked first, and I was hoping we'd get this from you. How do I figure out if my husband is having an affair? Like, I saw this, like, Andy private eye business opening up for you, and suddenly you'd start following people around with a camera, blending in with large, tall shrubbery. I think this would be perfect for you.
0: All your answers are probably on social media, for being honest. You just got to do a lot of digging on there.
1: It was right out in the open, man. Mm-hmm. I mean, geez, it's not the photo of them. Anyway, Maggie needs your help. You can help by finding the Ask Andy post on our Facebook, Instagram, and Threads. Join the conversation.
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1: Wednesday morning, it's Andy and Bob. Nearly time for Did You Know? Breakfast for your brain. Andy, what are we learning today?
0: Why, you probably won't find orange chicken in China. 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
1: This is quite an interesting benefit some businesses are trying to offer.
0: Okay.
1: Andy, would you be open to having our workplace be shoe free?
2: I don't know. I don't trust everybody here.
1: Yeah, I'm with you. Now, I admittedly have been shoe free. I will walk up and down the hallways. I'll do it.
2: Me too. Yeah. I wonder how many other people do. I mean, that's just a lot. It's just you and me here a lot of the times, right? Early.
1: Yeah.
2: Is everyone else doing it? We're just not noticing.
1: I don't know.
2: But this is becoming like a new hot trend, apparently, that workplaces are doing no shoes allowed. More and more companies are banning shoes at work, like literally banning them. They're saying you can wear socks or slippers or go barefoot, but you have to leave your shoes at the door.
1: Could you imagine, like, you want to leave, you maybe slide out early, and they keep your shoes? So they keep you at work just a little while longer?
2: Well, I don't think it's that. That would really suck if that's what they're doing.
1: Yeah.
2: They're trying to make them comfortable and casual. Look how cool we are. Everyone's just like hanging out in like their slippies.
1: Yeah. Aaron, what do you think? Are you more likely or less likely to want to work in a place that is no shoes allowed?
3: Less likely. Too many smells of that, probably.
2: Yeah, see, that's what I would be afraid of. Like, I don't know. I wonder if like people have surreal smelly feet or like holes in their socks all the time. Like, it makes me nervous.
1: In all honesty, the pressure of me having to clip my toenails is just too much.
2: Oh, gross. That's so gross.
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1: It's Andy and Bob. 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
2: They say the holy water's watered down, and this town's lost its faith. 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
1: You are very jumpy. You can be scared, I think, very easily. Not that I've ever attempted it, because I'd be afraid, because your arms are so long, you would punch, slash, and thrash.
2: I can't be responsible for what I do if you try to scare me.
1: And fair enough. Are you afraid of the dark? Yes or no? Yes. The answer is yes. Just say yes.
2: Judge me?
1: What's that?
2: I mean, I can go down into the basement if it's still dark and the lights aren't on.
1: Okay.
2: No, I would probably run, because I would think someone's trying to grab my legs.
1: Before you take that first step in the dark, are you listening to hear if you hear anything down there?
2: Oh, for sure.
1: Yeah.
2: Because you know there's a clown lurking down there somewhere.
1: You don't have any clowns in your house.
2: You don't know. You don't know if a clown would be in my basement, for sure. There is no way that you can guarantee that there is not a clown in my basement at all times. There is no way that you don't know that.
1: But if the lights were on or off, would that matter?
2: Yeah, I could see him better. I could see that clown better.
1: Interesting. Have you ever tried to work?
2: I also, every time I talk about it, I also am not guaranteed that there's not a clown behind me at right
1: every time.
2: Now.
1: Oh, that's why
2: As soon as we start talking about it, I keep thinking I need to turn around to see if there's a clown behind me.
1: You need to start sitting with your back against a wall. In reality.
2: I really should.
1: Yeah, I mean, like.
2: Or have mirrors all around me. Actually, that would freak me out.
1: That would freak me out too. No, don't do the mirrors thing. Are you
2: not afraid of the dark?
1: No. Nope.
2: Were you as a kid?
1: No. I don't think so. I grew up in dark sky country, which is awesome. So, like, there's no natural light there's no artificial light coming. So I would be out in the woods in the dark, and I got over that really quickly. And one of my favorite things to do is I'll take my parents' house. I would close my eyes and I would go downstairs and I would try to walk from where I was at over like to the basement door, so I could practice like how many steps here, how many steps there. Like, I love doing that stuff. In case I cannot see, how can I get from here to there? I love the dark.
2: That sounds like a psychopath. Like, why? Who loves the dark?
1: I mean, some people I'm sure are comfortable with. I sleep better in the dark, you know? I look better in the dark. Can we both agree to that?
2: Yes, but I like lights. Lots of lights. Yep. I don't care.
1: So many shadows.
2: There's a new survey that reveals that 29% of adults still have a fear of the dark. So it's not just kids that are afraid of the dark. And even if Americans say they love watching horror movies, especially around this time of year, they still think that they can't watch them in the dark because that makes it worse.
1: Interesting. Even watching them in the dark. That's wild. Dee Dee, are you afraid of the dark?
3: I think I outgrew it.
2: But you were afraid when you were little?
3: I'm sure. Yeah. I feel lost if I wake up and not knowing where I was.
2: Yeah. Yeah, her and I both outgrew it.
1: All right, let's go to Chrissy.
4: Yes, I was afraid of the dark as a kid, and yes, I'm still afraid of the dark as of today.
2: What still freaks you out about the dark?
4: You just don't know what's going on in the dark. There could be animals or somebody jumping out at you.
2: Yes, see, that's what I'm saying. Anything could be hiding in there. Animals, I mean, I probably wouldn't pet them, but clowns. Clowns could be hiding in there. Chrissy gets it.
1: What if it was an animal with clown paint?
2: Yeah, see, that's what would scare me. Then it's like they're in cahoots together.
1: Oh, I see.
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1: Time for Howard 2. Fran, you ever hit a wall where your brain feels like it's running on expired coffee and your motivation's left the building?
2: Yeah, it's usually by like mid-Monday.
1: Yeah, usually it doesn't take long, right? Well, we're going to trick your brain into believing it's got a second wind coming. I got 5 Howard 2 hacks on busting the midweek slump. Are you ready?
2: Yeah, I'm excited.
1: Number one, micro rewards. Don't dangle a vacation as your next treat. Promise yourself a cookie, a TikTok scroll, or an iced coffee if you finish that one email.
2: Yeah, I could eat a cookie after every email. That sounds awesome.
1: See, look at that. Number two, switch your scenery a little. Maybe move to the porch, stand at a counter, work in the car for 20 minutes. A tiny environment swap wakes up your brain like, wait, something's different here.
2: Yeah, probably right by the kitchen counter where the cookies are. It's a good spot to be working. Yeah.
1: Number three, hit a 2-song break. Put on 2 of your favorite songs and take a dance walk or just flail around like you're a wavy, wacky, inflatable arms person outside of a car dealership.
2: That's how I usually dance. So yeah. That sounds about right. That would work for me.
1: Number four, eat something with a crunch. There is some science behind this too, okay? Carrots, pretzels, even a handful of cereal. Crunching is more productive than scrolling through your fantasy football injuries again. And the crunchy snacks actually wake up your senses.
2: Crunchy. Okay, that's good. I do like celery and carrots as a snack. So that actually helps me.
1: You're a very tall rabbit. And number five, not a full-blown spa day, but a 5-minute hot shower in the middle of the day can trick your body into thinking it's morning again, minus all that alarm clock drama.
2: Okay, that's not something I typically do, but I can try to work that in there.
1: Look, the slump is real, but it doesn't have to win. We can help you with our Howard 2 today on 5 hacks to bust the midweek slump. You'll find it on the Andy and Bob page on our website. Good luck.
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0: 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This is Kelly Clarkson.
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1: It's Andy and Bob. Biggest names in music, the VMAs. It's happening this Sunday. 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
1: Andy, probably the past couple of months, I've been really making a concerted effort to have breakfast every morning.
2: Wow.
1: I have a boblet, which is two eggs, a slice of ham, a little bit of cheese, some broccoli, some tomato, and some mushroom all put in there too. Every
2: good
1: day.
2: For you. I'm actually really impressed because you never eat breakfast
1: right.
2: before.
1: I was always like, well, I'll eat later on. And I've been trying to get that because I want that protein in my system.
2: Mm-hmm.
1: And I try to do it. I mean, it's obviously it takes me not right out, roll out of bed and eat those products. So
2: yeah.
1: Somewhere in the first hour I'm awake, usually I can get that in.
2: That's good because there is a perfect time to eat breakfast. So what time are you eating breakfast, you think then? I mean, we wake up super early.
1: Yeah, super early. Let's say I'll say about 45 minutes after I wake up.
2: That's pretty reasonable.
1: Yeah.
2: Yeah. So there is a perfect time. And it's important because eating breakfast is the important meal of the day. They say eating it makes you people healthier and happier. It leads to longer life. The trick, though, is to eat breakfast within 31 minutes of waking up.
1: Wow. Okay.
2: That seems super early to me.
1: Yeah.
2: I'm not typically hungry when I first wake up. I usually don't eat until much, much later than that.
1: I mean, I would say so. And what are you normally eating when you eat breakfast? Is it?
2: I try to have a smoothie.
1: Smoothie? Yeah. Which is something you could have prepared the night before. You could.
2: Oh, it's not. No, that's not good. It's all like frothy. I like when it's fresh. I like a fresh fruit smoothie or if I'm making a spinachy one.
1: Okay. It gets frothy.
2: It's froth. It's like
1: frothy is what you want with a smoothie,
2: no,
1: right?
2: No, it's not the same. It's not the same. I don't want, it's like a froth. I don't know how to explain it. It's froth.
1: Is that on the
2: it's
1: list?
2: It's like a froth thing.
1: Is that on the list now, frothy?
2: Put on the list because it's frothy. I don't like a frothy smoothie.
1: All right. Nicole, when do you do breakfast?
3: 10 o'clock.
1: 10 o'clock. Okay. Now, what time do you normally wake up?
3: For work, 6 o'clock. On the weekends, it varies. Yeah, I'm not hungry when I first wake up.
2: See, that's how I am. That's like a brunch. Yeah. Like, brunch is good for you, too.
1: Yes, a brunch, but don't let it be a frothy brunch. For the love of God, don't let it be a frothy brunch.
2: Well, that's different. I mean, brunch, I just don't like a broth. You know what I mean? Like, make a smoothie and let it sit there. It gets frothy. That's not good.
1: I guess it's not smoothie if it's frothy.
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92.9 Tom FM, the 80s, 90s to now. A few minutes past 10 o'clock, and we've got some great songs from Teddy Swims and Mariah Carey, Harry Styles, Bon Jovi, and Bruno Mars all coming up. Here's Kenny Loggins.

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1: For your Wednesday, some Alex Warren and Benson Boone, Ed Sheeran, Starship and Taylor Swift. 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
1: It is just past 1 o'clock. Olivia Dean is coming up. The Cardigans, Luke Combs, Bruno Mars. This is Michael Jackson.

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2: It is Wednesday with Lady Gaga and Bruno Mars coming up next. Plus, Leona Lewis, Harry Styles, and Olivia Dean. Right now, it's Jay Giles.

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1: I'm Jenny James.
0: Do you follow your horoscope? Scientists conducted a study that found that your zodiac sign might not say much about you after all. They found that even expert astrologers showed no real ability to predict life outcomes. The researchers even tried swapping charts randomly with astrologers, and the results barely changed. So, science says it doesn't have anything to do with real life, but it's still okay to have some fun with it and see if your horoscope does come true today.
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1: Do you find yourself awake at like 2 in the morning and you're just thinking, why am I awake? It's actually normal. We'll talk about it in 7 minutes.

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1: I'm Jenny James. Hate waking up in the middle of the night? Well, it turns out it's normal biology. Researchers say sleep gets lighter in the second half of the night as we move into more REM, making brief wake-ups common. Cortisol also starts rising early so that your body is prepped for morning. Stress, anxiety, alcohol, caffeine, or even a warm room can stretch out those wake-up times. But the real issue is when you can't fall back to sleep and it starts draining your daytime energy.
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Going to get rid of one of these one-hit wonders. 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

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With Bob Howard headed toward 4 o'clock, final hour of your workday, and it's going to sound great, too. 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

0: do when I'm in a bad mood. 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

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Who knew that the weather would be so indicative of how much sugar we're actually having? I'll explain what I mean.

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